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0: I need to hear from you from our final flurry. People, if you do want to talk, Marcus till 12. What have you got, people? What's happening in your neck of the woods? Be in touch if you can. The snow and hoka ticker, is that true? We've got a guy that calls occasionally from Ross. But it does say it's 11 degrees there. But when you look at windy.com, it does look like it's hammering in from the south. And the person that's texted from Hoka Tikka is a fairly reliable texter. But I reckon it's probably about 11 degrees there. So, but yeah, there might be something localised that's happening. It's cold around the rest of the country, though. It's just about zero everywhere in the South Island. Omarama is zero. Wānaka is one. Glenorchy minus one. She's cold in central, and it will get colder. Strong winds in Invercargill, 7 in Invercargill, 9 in Bluff. And if you want to be the final caller for tonight, I'd love to hear from you. Oh, here's a text. Marcus, I'm outside in Hoka Tikka and it's not snowing. Thank you for that. But maybe it's hail, maybe it's grapple, maybe there is something that's there. Now, it's 8 to 12. Tim Beveridge along from midnight tonight. And if you've... what about that? Get yourself a sand cat. They are amazing. Now, what can I get you? What can I say to get you to come through right at the end? Marcus, Westland District Council has the best webcam in Hoka Tikka. Have a look if you can see it. And send me any information you've got about that, because I'd be happy to look at that. But yeah, as I say, I'm just about to go home. Now I've run out of things to say, so I need to hear from you, otherwise we'll play a song. I don't really want to play a song tonight. If you've talked to anyone in the UK about the heat also too, that would be interesting. Which chips are the healthiest? What do you think the answer to that going to be? Probably the ones without chicken salt. I think the fatter the chips, the more healthier they are for you, because they've got less surface area. But they say kumara fries or sweet potato fries are extremely healthy.

0: hate that on the rugby field when you see rugby players do that.
1: Well, yeah. I mean, I don't want to watch it, but, you know, I actually understand when people do it, but I just don't want the cameras to be, you know.
0: You just imagine the next ruck and you're rubbing someone's face in that.
1: Well, just think of the juices that are flowing in a rugby game with sweat and spit and, God. Disgusting.
0: It's so unhygienic. That's before you even get to the scrums and you're sticking your face in someone else's bum, cheeks and...
1: you make it sound like something that happens at Mardi Gras.
0: gay rugby game, yeah, that'd be something, wouldn't it?
1: Hey, so do you hankies? I mean, are hankies were they a thing for you, and are they
0: of
1: still?
0: Course. I'm a boomer, of course. You wouldn't go out without a hanky, and you wouldn't think twice. And I still carry one, but actually, I never have to blow my nose. I don't know why. Very rarely, and if so, I'll just use toilet paper or something. But so well, I've got a hanky. It's always clean. I've got a clean hanky, but the hanky is very useful if you've got car keys to wrap it in so you don't lose the car keys, or you've got some coins, you can wrap the coins in the hanky so you don't lose them. It's very useful for that sort of thing.
1: Yeah, because our kids just take, you know, those little packets of tissues or something, and isn't it funny? I mean, there was something quite utilitarian about a handkerchief. It was reusable. It's very green, really, because it's reusable. It's sort of cotton.
0: Yeah.
1: And you know that you should have taken two hankies when the one in your pocket becomes a bit squelchy. Oh, God.
0: Torn a K too, you might need a torn, make.

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9: Yeah, he's only had the recorder in his hands for about 20 minutes. 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
2: Yes, News Talk ZB with Tim Beveridge. Let's have a listen to the interview with Winston as well, just for my curiosity as well of yours. And also, there's no callers at the moment. I can't complain because we've been nice and busy this morning, but here we go. Oops, sorry, stop, stand by. I better turn the microphone on or the sound channel.
3: Now, as we've discussed, there's been a bit of chat again about how little tax big tech pays in New Zealand. Google, for example, one year should have paid, judging by their revenue, about $320 million in tax. But of course, they sent it offshore as a service fee and only ended up paying about $8 million in tax. Winston Peters says this is not enough, so let's talk to him. Hi, Winston.
4: Hello.
3: What are you going to do about it?
4: Well, the reality is, in 2015, work was being considered at the time by the then National Party, and then also it came in 2024. The problem with 2024 was, at the time, Trump was threatening tariffs of up to 50%. It was no time to push the bear then, when it's appropriate now. And so the underlying principle, which we've always believed in, we think it's now's the time to do it.
3: How do you do it?
4: But it's still complicated and requires a lot of work.
3: Yeah. What's the mechanism?
4: Well, again, that's what we've got to construct. We start out with the underlying principle, but we've got to construct the mechanism and make sure it will stack up and it is enforceable.
3: If you do that, if you put an extra tax or whatever it is on the likes of Google and Meta, will we not simply be retaliated against with an extra tax on the likes of Xero and Fonterra?
4: Here's the reality. They have been, the Americans, been applying the same thing against other countries all around the world. So why can't there be a case of tit for tat here?
3: But you know I'm right, right? You do this to them and it will be done to us.
4: I don't know you're right because you haven't looked at the construct by which we will establish it. But other countries are looking at the heart of this as well, including the European Union, including countries like France. So we should be part of the process and try and get ourselves on board if and when we can apply it.
3: When your mate Stuart Nash looked at this, when he was the Revenue Minister for the Labor Party, he came on my show and he said to me, we cannot do it because we will be retaliated. They will retaliate against Fonterra. We tried to do it, as you say, in 2015 and we dropped the idea. We tried to do it in 2017, 2018 and we dropped the idea. Simon Watts tried to do it last year and dropped the idea. You can't do it, Winston. And you know this because you're the foreign minister
4: who's sitting there hearing this stuff. I don't know this because I don't take the defeatist attitude that you don't keep on trying and trying until you find the right avenue and the right way of accessing it. That's the point I'd like to see us do because other countries are doing exactly that.
3: With respect, I reckon what you're doing here is you're just politicking and you know full well this is not going to happen.
4: I beg your pardon?
3: Okay. Now, tell me...
4: When I first made these statements, there was no election at the time.
3: But there happens to be an election in 4.5 months, so I think that's what you're up to.
4: Yes, I know. Well, that's just serendipitous, but it's not on purpose, and that's a fact.
3: Okay, all right. We'll see how it goes.
4: Hang on. If you're going to make that claim, you better have a chronological certainty about it, and your chronological certainty does not help your argument, it helps mine.
3: Okay, we'll see. Well, I mean, I'm in it for the long haul, as are you, so we'll see. We'll talk again in a few years' time, I'm sure. Moana Pacifica. Now, this is obviously dead for next year, but not so much maybe for 2028. If the Tongan and Samoan governments get up again and manage to make this work, are we going to have to fund it?
4: No, look, here's the point here. I wanted another month because I only had 3 weeks, actually, to try and get these things done. For example, I do honestly believe that there are future stakeholder partners in, say, Japan, in, say, the UK, in, say, France. Why? Because so many Pacifica players have played there. And it's not difficult when you're talking to people, you know, like the head of the Japanese government or others to say, look, all we want is some help here. How about can you join us? We'll be a group of countries with stakeholders and we'll have private investment as well.
3: Yeah.
4: But let's stack this up. I just want the chance to do that and try it. And because when it comes to the Pacific, if you're going to have Pacific rugby, you've got to have Pacifica in it. And the second thing is, in Tonga and Samoa, This is about economics as well. It's not just about sport. But I know we were putting together a business proposition and we didn't have a chance to, we just didn't have enough time.
3: But what's the rush, Winston? I mean, if what you're doing it for is some sort of geopolitical strategy to hug the Pacific in closer, the fact that you're still trying for 2028 will do the same thing as doing it for next year, won't it?
4: Yes, but here comes

0: Do they know? I wonder what their expectations are with regard to some of these policies. Likewise, Kule, my apologies, I'll have to listen to her pronounce her own name, from the Opportunities Party, does, when she says that she could work with National or Labor, does that tell you that she's really not that wedded to the land tax? Because there's no way, well, I don't think Labor are going to like it either, but there's absolutely no way that National would ever go for it. What do you reckon? 0800 80 1080. I know playing the interviews probably interrupted the flow of the conversation because we were keeping pretty busy. But, let us have your thoughts on any of those things. Anything that's, we've only got about 20 minutes left. So anything else that's top of your mind that you'd like to give a bit of air to, then 0800 80 1080. We'll be back in a ticket. So 21.5 minutes to 5.
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3: Know what's happening.
4: Acting Prime Minister, does he stand by?
3: Know why it's happening. Know where it's headed. And where it might end up. With the New Zealand Herald. 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News worth knowing.
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0: Yes, News Talk ZB. It has gone dead as a doornail now, hasn't it? But never mind. Maybe everyone is happy talking about the handkerchiefs and whether or not you still use them or when did you give them up and all that sort of thing. Although I think probably at about 20 to 5, it's going to be difficult to resurrect that one. Okay, so if you want to give us a call, though, I'd love to hear from you on 0800 80 1080. There was another story that popped out for me. I'm not sure if it's so much a talkback sort of topic. It's just something I thought worth mentioning. That there's been a probe launched into a journalist's death in Latvia. So Latvia are probing the death of it was the journalist who exposed Putin's secret relationship with an Olympic gymnast. And he's died at the age of 69, Grigory Nikoroshev, who had been living in exile after fleeing Russia, fearing for his safety. And he's died reportedly after consuming poisonous mushrooms. In fact, I think I saw, I'm not sure what was in the Herald article. Oh, there's an online commentator on the commentator on the news. There's dug up an old Russian joke. It's black humor, but it's, A businessman died from mushroom poisoning, a man said. And then another asked, but why is his face all bruised? And the answer is, well, he didn't want to eat them. Which, this guy who's died labelled himself a personal enemy of Putin after revealing details of Putin's private life. And although the relationship was never formally confirmed, it's believed that they've got two children together. So, yeah, Latvian authorities are going to be having an autopsy. But when somebody dies of poisoning and they're an enemy of Putin, you do tend to think,

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2: Of course.

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6: There was a load of hubbub and talkback yesterday about the Conservation Amendment Bill. So a word of advice to the government and Tama Pōtaka, you have failed to explain this and people have got the wrong end of the stick.
7: Trump has reassured us overnight there will be no tolls, no insurance costs, charges of any kind for tankers looking to pass through the strait. So that's encouraging. Meantime, the 10-year gilt, or the yield, is below 4.5%. Oil now is at pre-war levels.
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9: News Talk ZB, yes. Rowena Walker, missing Christchurch woman. She's been missing for 10 months. Would have turned 40 last week. Police believe she's the victim of foul play and is no longer alive. She has young children. Walker's partner at the time was the last person known to have seen her alive, but has so far declined to talk to police. It's his right to maintain his silence, but the investigating officers say his assistance is crucial to the investigation. It's disappointing and frustrating he is unwilling to assist. Yeah. What about changing the law? If they decide to stay silent when a grievous incident happens, they all get charged equally with the grievous offence. That's what they were talking about with the Kahui twins, wasn't it? Yeah, Baby Roo. Three suspects living normal lives. Put them in remand prison until they talk. Baby Roo, only three suspects, none charged. Charge them all. It's the same with, there's so many dead babies. There was one in Ngāruawhia. The mother, and I use that term very, very lightly, the partner at the time who was not the baby's father and her brother. Only three of them. The time it takes the endless, pointless investigations and nobody is punished for a murder. And there have been far too many of them. You'll find this whole thing is gang-related. I can tell you from here, this particular demographic that's involved with this crime and typically behaves in this manner. Uncomfortable truth, but truth nonetheless. Well, certainly there is an a demographic overrepresented, but you'll find it in most demographics. Examples of people just staying strong. The Ngāruawhia one I'm talking about. There may have been gang links there, but it was young women from a family who went on to have another baby almost immediately after the little girl was murdered. Barbara, very good morning to you.
10: Good morning, Kerry. I just so sad there is still no justice for those poor, poor Kahui twins.
9: I know. And you don't forget about them, do you? Like, you never forget about those babies. Because I think in part because there was no justice.
10: Yes, exactly. Exactly. And it's almost like those who know are just deciding to play the waiting game. And they know the police are busy and it'll get pushed back. But I think maybe they have to be put somewhere. The whole darn family needs to be put in some sort of incarceration until they are prepared to cooperate. I don't know. It's probably very difficult to do. But somehow that case has got to be solved.
9: Yeah. And baby Roo. You know, there
10: were. Absolutely. And all the others. There's got to be a rule change. I think that you can't just decide that you're not going to talk to the police.
9: It's the other thing is that those rights were set up to protect the community as a whole. So it was for us, for you, for me, for everybody who lives here. And that's fine. But what if we say those rights are too absolute and we don't want them to be that absolute because it's not in the community as a whole's best interest. It's certainly in the interests of some members of the community, especially gang members who will not, you know, see it as they'd rather die than cooperate with the police. But so it's working for them, but it's not working for the rest of us.
10: I agree that the rights are not absolute. And, you know, if you choose to live in the country, take the benefits of the country, then you have your part to do to keep that country as good as it can be. So, no, rights are not absolute. I agree with you on that, Kerry. But it would have been a good election policy, maybe, got too many unsolved crimes. And these poor young teenagers knocked off their bikes, one dead and one probably maimed for life. I mean, it's lawless. And I don't know what the answer is, but we haven't got it yet.
9: I don't think the police ever stop putting resources into trying to solve these murders. It plays on their minds as well.
10: They don't. But when they have a group of people collectively working against them, a group of people who probably know what happened, then they don't have a lot of chance.
9: No, they don't. And if the rights are to protect us all, and the majority of us don't think that they are working, in fact, the protection is working against us because murderers are going free, then I think there is a case for modifying it, and it's not too late. As you say, could be an election issue. The election's not here yet.
10: No, it's not, actually. Let's hope so, Kerry, because, you know, this wasting police time and playing with the police, that's what they're doing. It's a terrible situation. It's a power struggle. And at the moment, they're winning, and there's no justice for those children.
9: Lovely to talk with you, Barbara. Thank you so much. Beautifully put. News Talk ZB 924.
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0: efficient? Question mark. Kerry, you could hear the anguish in the policeman John's voice. I wasn't aware the police had choices when it came to their placements. Perhaps we could change that policy as a very good start, says John. 0800 80 10 80 is the number to call. Happy to take some talk on the gun register and the fact the police are saying it's doing a jolly good job. More than 680,000 firearms are now registered as the national database turns three. Police say they don't have a very good picture of where the legal firearms are, and that helps them in their work. And if you are in a rural community, how well supported are you in terms of the emergency services, and what is the crime like where you are? Perhaps in the Wairarapa, because we had the Sheriff of Ngawi, didn't we, who was taken to court for trying to protect his community without killing anyone. 0800 80 10 80 is the number to call. News Talk ZB, it's 11:13.
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